0: plays. And a pitch is down and in, a breaking ball. Big Tony Santion peering in there, taking a deep breath. Now coming to the belt. They'll hold around the belt and coming to the plate. Fastball, swing and a miss. Got him on a heater that ran away from him at 96 miles an hour. And a first batter strikeout for Tony Santion. Things that the Reds have noticed about Santion over the last few outings, that his velocity on his fastball has dropped a little bit. But he reared back and reached for something extra at 96. And now he's got the top of the order in Stephen Kwan. On the corner strike. Kwan, a left-handed hitter, deep in the box, feet together. I mean, he is as deep in the box as you can get, fairly close to the plate. And the pitch is way outside, one and one now.
1: It's funny, every time I look at his stance, I always think that he looks like a hitter batting in a slow pitch softball game.
0: Yeah.
1: Very upright stance, like you said, the feet close together, barely a bend at the knees.
0: Choking up a little bit, and he takes that pitch, a strike. That's a beauty right there, high and away, right on the outside corner. So Santion working ahead in the count now, one ball, two strikes. And the pitch is outside, two and two. Kwan on the night has put it in play each and every time he's come up, a ground ball. And a couple of bookend fly balls, 0 for 3. And batting average now at 203. And here's the 2-2. Swing and a pop fly into foul territory. There is Key Brian Hayes very close to the third base line. He'll put it away, two down in the inning. So Santion is two-thirds of the way through this seventh inning. And he will bring up Jose Ramirez. Multiple hit game for Jose tonight. He's got a couple of singles. Both of them up the middle. Batting left-handed. And he takes it off the plate. That's a ball. The pitch to Ramirez is ripped and foul. That'll go off the screen. Hit hard it was. But a harmless foul ball. It's a one ball, one strike count to the perennial all-star.
1: Really feel like a clean inning here from Santion would not just boost him, but it would boost the bullpen.
0: Well, you're not kidding about that. Ramirez awaits. He is right on top of the plate, and Tyler Stevens is going to call timeout.
1: Well, he had to because Santion had stepped back off the rubber, and if Stevenson didn't go out there, it would have been a pitch clock violation.
0: That's another one of those things that catchers have to be aware of that saved this pitcher an automatic ball.

0: Ramirez awaits the 1-1. Way outside, 2-1. I mean, this guy has been such a great player for so long. He has received an MVP vote every year since 2016, with the exception of 1 year. Swung on the rope down the right field line. That's going to be extra bases. A leaping Sal Stewart couldn't get it, and Ramirez will trot on into second base with a two-out double, his third knock of the night.
1: He knew it was just a matter of time before Jose Ramirez started to heat up, and unfortunately for the Redlegs, all indications are right now that Ramirez is heating up.
0: He looked pretty good on that one as Santion got the ball up a little bit in the zone. And now you've got Chase DeLauder, 24-year-old left-handed hitter, big, strong guy, 6'3", 230-pounder.

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10: If Boston Red Sox ownership thinks that wacky Alex Cora is going to jumpstart their season, they are begging. The Red Sox are garbage on the field, and they're even worse off it, and Cora was not the problem. Congrats, John Henry. Your fans and your players deserve a hell of a lot better than you.
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0: if you're interested in how the NFL schedule gets put together, then you're going to love the next guest that we have. We're privileged to be joined by. It is Ani Bose, the NFL VP of Broadcasting, with us on Westwood One Sports Night. Ani, let's start at the very top. The decision to have Patriots Seahawks open the season. Yes, it's a Super Bowl rematch, but it wasn't the closest of games in February. You have Dallas and Kansas City that could also visit. Chicago even as well as going to Seattle. Take me into the room. How much time was spent figuring out what that matchup would be?
1: Sure. First of all, great to be with you. Thanks for the opportunity to chat with you a little bit. Look, you know, the minute the Super Bowl ends, we sit there and Mike North and I are sitting next to each other in a booth at the Super Bowl, and you start scribbling, who do you want for kickoff? So yeah, great opponents for the Seahawks this year. Couple of thoughts there, right? One, just to the point about the game itself, I think, you know, remind ourselves that the year before, Philadelphia, Kansas City was not the most competitive Super Bowl either. But, you know, we were eager to see that game. I understand it was part of a two-game, series of Super Bowls they had played over 3 years. We put that game in week two on Fox, and it did a massive 30 million plus number. So I think

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0: Work was a way that I could still feel like myself.
1: Work has always been my escape.
2: I feel when I went to work, I wasn't sick Keith. I was just...

0: I need to be healthy every day to survive it and go through the next chemo round and the next chemo round. So it's important that work was part of that, to keep my mind busy for 8-9 hours. And then I had to go back and face the reality. I had a goal, and the goal was to survive.
1: Research shows there is a significant connection between the ability to continue to work and cancer recovery.

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17: 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There it goes. A three-run go-ahead blast for A. Eugenio Suarez.
18: 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And the Reds walk it off at 11, 6-5.
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0: had NFL VP of Broadcasting, Ani Bose, join us tonight, an exclusive interview. One of the two or three guys responsible for the NFL schedule. How do you feel about the NFL adding more Wednesday games to the slate? You have the opener that Ani told us might not be a one-off, might be something they consider in the future. Maybe having a longer runway of games the first week of the schedule. Tuesday, Wednesday, Thursday, Friday, Sunday, Monday. Maybe that's something you look into. Maybe because you have Thanksgiving Eve as well on a Wednesday. Maybe you have a Wednesday night package that you only feature with teams coming off a bye week at a certain point in the calendar. Remember, Thursday night football, we just accept it every single week now. It used to be we didn't get Thursday night games until Thanksgiving and further. So maybe that's something late in the season that's introduced. Don't rule it out now that they're talking about it. Vernon is in Boston. Last call for phone calls, 310-840-4910. Vernon, is this too far when talking about the NFL schedule?
1: No, I've been saying it for years that they should be doing more. The year the Rams won the Super Bowl is a perfect example. You put the Rams open up the week, all right, they open up National Day, Super Bowl champions, don't have a midweek game for the next few weeks, then add an extra bye week. You add an extra bye week that year in particular, the Patriots, Lions,

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5: I used to work at a bank. 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I had to wear a suit every day. It sucked, but it made sense for the bank to have a dress code. When people walk into your office, when you work at a bank, they want to see someone that looks like they have their stuff together. You wouldn't be as likely to entrust your money to a place where they were all wearing sweatpants and hoodies, and they all looked like they were going to the frat house after. It's just a fact. When you're representing something like a bank or a big corporation, you need to represent it well. 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I don't like it when NBA coaches do it. If they want to wear their hat backwards during a game, okay, fine. Totally fine. Just don't do it when you're representing a billion-dollar franchise to the rest of the world.
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10: 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How he doesn't win Rookie of the Year over Cooper Flagg is a joke to me.
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2: 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That's why I don't like it. When NFL quarterbacks and head coaches

0: I'm gonna do something I haven't done in a couple shows. I've made it a point of emphasis. Full transparency, I made it a point of emphasis not to reference the YouTube chat, because there are a lot of stupid things that you guys say in the YouTube chat, because some of you all are half brain dead. Yes, the Pistons are still frauds. Mr. WMU, your dog is atrocious. Yes.
1: Damn, what did the dog do to you?
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4: 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Congrats, John Henry. 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
1: 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Continuing to go through the NFL schedule, of course, the buildup all week long. A lot of overreactions to some of that. To talk more about what this schedule might mean for the fall, we go out and welcome in Tyler Sullivan from NFL, covers the NFL, I should say, for CBS Sports. And kind enough to give us some time here at Tyler Sully on Twitter and X. We were talking about the Bears and the Chiefs in the last segment a little bit. What do you make of, I guess, the overreaction we were talking about, which is some people were trying to predict some things, and I'll ask you what your prediction is, which was maybe a Bears team missing the playoffs in 2026.
2: Yeah, I would push back on that a little bit. I don't know if necessarily they're going to fall off a cliff in 2026. Remember last year, the Chicago Bears were tied for the second toughest strength of schedule in the NFL. What happened last year? They kind of took the league by storm, had Ben Johnson, obviously Caleb Williams going into year two. So I don't know if necessarily just because they have the toughest strength of schedule for 2026, that necessarily means that, okay, they're going to start cratering. I think that this team, and I was listening to you guys before I jumped on, they're too talented, I feel, to kind of take that step back. If Ben Johnson is everything we think he is, if Caleb Williams is everything we think he is, the head coach quarterback combo typically wins in the NFL at a pretty good rate. And I think that their ceiling compared to the rest of that division is higher than anyone else's. So I have a hard time thinking that Chicago is really going to take a dramatic step back. Maybe they don't win the division. Maybe they make it in from a wild card standpoint. But ultimately, I think this still is a playoff contention team.
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7: If Boston Red Sox ownership thinks that Joaquin Alex Cora is going to jumpstart their season, they are begging. 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
13: I used to work at a bank. 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I had to wear a suit every day. It sucked, but it made sense for the bank to have a dress code. When people walk into your office when you work at a bank, they want to see someone that looks like they have their stuff together. You wouldn't be as likely to entrust your money to a place where they were all wearing sweatpants and hoodies, and they all looked like they were going to the frat house after. It's just a fact. When you're representing something like a bank or a big corporation, you need to represent it well. 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If they want to wear their hat backwards during a game, okay, fine. Totally fine. Just don't do it when you're representing a billion-dollar franchise to the rest of the world.
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13: But the 68-team NCAA tournament was perfect the way it was, and the over-monetization of sports, I think, is lowering the overall product. It feels participation trophy adjacent now. It's like grade inflation. Making the tournament used to be a nice standard. It used to be this symbol of, hey, we're like an average basketball school now. We consistently make the tournament, right? It's like the B grade of college basketball. And then an A would be like, you know, a Sweet 16 or better.

0: leads off Cleveland in second inning. No score here in the bottom of the second. Progressive Field in Cleveland. Middle game of this three-game set. Paddock's first pitch is a breaking ball in there for a called strike. Big slow curve, 76 miles an hour. To start off this at bat to Kyle Manzardo. Left-handed hitter, Manzardo's only hitting 208. Two home runs, 13 driven in. He swings and whacks it foul off the facade of the second suite level here. 0-2 the count on Manzardo.
1: Back-to-back slow curveballs. I love it.
0: Paddock back into his windup and the 0-2 pitch. Strike three called. Froze him on the outside corner with a fastball. And you can see right there, Manzardo gave it a long look. No challenge. It was a strike anyway. So down on strikes, Kyle Manzardo. And now one out, and that'll bring up Travis Bazzano.